The soccer or football, if you will, is one thing. But the craziest thing about the World Cup is the food. One stadium selling tater tots for $75, and somehow that's not even the craziest thing on the menu. We'll get into that next.

0: The World Cup has been great if you're into soccer. 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It's B-Dub. 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
1: Dan and Shay pulled off something they've never done before. They crashed a fan's wedding. The surprise was secretly coordinated with the bride's maid of honor, and the duo showed up during the reception to perform several songs, including their new one, Marry You Again, which officially drops tomorrow. Imagine spending months stressing over seating charts, flower arrangements, and whether Uncle Rick is going to start a political debate at table seven, and then Dan and Shay walk through the door. Apparently, they enjoyed it so much, they're making a habit of it. Since that first surprise appearance, they've been popping up at more weddings. Coincidentally, this all happens right as they're promoting a brand new love song. Funny how that works. So if you're getting married this summer and your maid of honor keeps asking oddly specific questions about your reception timeline, maybe don't ignore the signs. Dan and Shay might be hiding behind the dessert table. That's your breakdown.
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0: It's B-Dub Shaboozy on the show. Get ready for year number four of my longest ride for Fisher House Foundation. Every year I do a charity ride where I ride thousands of miles over the course of a couple weeks, you know, basically riding across the country to raise money for military families.
1: How long does it take you? I'm also thinking about that. I'm moving actually from California to Nashville, and I'm thinking about maybe, maybe doing a little bike ride over there.
0: Yeah, it's not too bad. It, you know, it depends on your pace. In 500 miles a day, you can do it in 3.5-4 days, and, you know, depending on which way you go, but... carve that time out and do that, man. The best way to see it is on a motorcycle, for sure.
1: Yeah. Is it true that the world that it's a better ride from the East Coast to the West Coast? I heard that. Versus West East.
0: Both are good in their own way, you know. Obviously, you know, from a daylight standpoint, you're riding with the sun when you're riding west versus you're riding against it, you know, when you're riding east. But, man, it's great to – we'll have to set a time to talk bikes on a longer form.
1: I could do that for a long time.
0: Well, I know you got a lot of stuff going on. Thank you for spending time with us, and you're welcome back on the show anytime, bro.
1: Man, I'll see you out there in Seattle, correct?
0: I'll be at probably the Portland, Oregon show, and regardless, we got to find you a bike, and let's hit it on two together.
1: Okay, yeah, let's do it, man. I want to see that for sure.
0: I'll have my people talk to your people, as the saying goes.
1: Man, have a good one, bro.
0: You too, and congrats on all the success.
1: Thank you so much.

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1: All right, let's get it going. 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
0: Number 5.
2: I just want to be her. 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
0: Number 4.
3: 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Yeah, I got a woman right here in my hands.
0: Number 3.
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0: number 2.

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So the Taylor Swift, Travis Kelce wedding rumors have officially reached conspiracy board levels. It's B-dub. People are pointing to permit applications around Madison Square Garden, street closures, a giant tent outside, even reports that Chiefs players have hotel reservations in New York around the same time. Like, at this point, if someone spots a florist carrying white roses, the internet's going to declare them legally married. My favorite part, though, is that they supposedly told everyone absolutely no gifts, which lasted about 3 seconds. George Kittle from the 49ers said he still wants to get Travis something, and apparently Travis collects old coins. Because, of course, the guy dating the biggest pop star on earth has a hobby that sounds like he retired in 1887.

honestly, though, if this wedding does happen, the toughest ticket in America won't be the Super Bowl. It'll be whatever's happening behind those street closures. But Madison Square Garden, really? I feel like this is all just a ruse.

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Shaboozy's been hanging with us all this week, and he's got a brand new single out called Cowgirl. We'll give you a little listen of it coming up in just a few minutes. Stream it or skip it. Minutes Away, brought to you by T-Mobile.

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Boy, Knicks fans went crazy when they won the championship a couple weeks ago. It's B-Dub. I don't know if you saw this lady caught on video emptying a public trash can on the street, then stealing it during the parade. She was a director at JPMorgan Chase. It fired over the incident. 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

For years, we've been told sitting is the new smoking, which felt a little dramatic. Last time I checked, nobody was standing outside an office building asking to bum a chair. It's B-dub. Now a new study says the sweet spot might actually be about 4 hours of sitting a day. Researchers followed more than 41,000 people and found that folks who sat around 4 hours had the lowest risk of death. Meanwhile, people who sat less than 2 hours a day actually had a higher risk. Now, before you celebrate by becoming one with your recliner, there's a catch. A lot of those people worked physically demanding jobs like farming and construction. Turns out if you're throwing hay bales around all day, your body appreciates a little quality time with the chair. The real lesson here, health advice depends on what you do all day. If you work construction, maybe sit down more. If you work at a desk, maybe move around more. And if you're like me, you'll use this study to justify sitting on the couch. Right up until the next study tells us we're all supposed to be hanging upside down from monkey bars.

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1: Imagine you're halfway through your wedding reception. The chicken's a little dry. Your uncle has already requested Freebird, and then Dan and Shay just walk in. That's exactly what happened to one lucky couple. The bridesmaid of honor secretly

0: really planned it, and the guys surprised everyone by performing a few songs, including their new one, Marry You Again, which just dropped today. 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

all alone one Sunday morning with this song stuck in my head. And in that moment, something or someone spoke to me. 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

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And in that moment, something or someone spoke to me. 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

0: Here's what you missed on Jeff Mudflap and the Gang.
1: Jeff, you could get that lizard.
2: Jeff, we need
3: you. No, I've got the perfect tattoo for you, Jeff.
1: No. Jeff, you could get a big mic. You've always wanted that microphone. Put it right there on your chest. That way, and then when you want to talk, you just lean down.
3: Hello, how's it going?
1: And you could talk into your microphone. And then you could run that cord wherever you want, and you could run it, that cord in the back of your tramp stamp.
2: You guys want to know what the most, like, the funniest tattoo that I've ever seen? I used to beg my dad and my brothers to do this, and I think Jeff might be the perfect person.
4: Okay, what?
2: Okay, somebody lifted up their arm, and they had a troll, and their armpit hair was the troll hair.
1: A troll.
2: It was so funny.
4: I am not that guy.
1: Jeff,
4: I will not
1: troll.
4: Do that.
2: Who would see it? It would be
1: nobody would see the troll.
2: Oh, my gosh, it's hilarious.
1: Unless you went to a bridge and went, let me in.
4: No, listen, we've talked about this before over the years. Yeah, and I'm not getting a troll. Hey, look, I got a troll. No, I'm not
1: would be
4: doing
1: great.
4: That. No, because
2: we won't make you go to the bridge and show it to get in.
4: Listen, if I'm going to get a tattoo, it is not going to be something stupid like, hey, you want to see my troll tattoo? No, I'm not going to be that guy. I would never do that. If I'm getting one, I would get it on my shoulder right here. And it would probably be something like a microphone, just because I want something. If I'm going to do that, I want something that represents something that makes sense in my life. And I have literally done this job since I was 16 years old. So a microphone would be something cool that, you know, represents kind of who I am and what I've done. I don't want to get something stupid like whatever that lizard thing is.
2: You probably
4: you're talking
2: had to deal
4: about,
2: with
4: you know?
2: Some trolls in that pathway. So I think it would relate.
1: I do
4: Why
1: too.
4: Don't you get the troll?
2: I don't have armpit hair to make it
1: Listen,
2: the full
1: Jeff,
2: tattoo.
4: Do you not?
1: Jeff. Listen, we'll compromise.
4: Okay.
1: You go ahead and get the mic on your shoulder.
4: Okay.
1: We won't say. But between us, the three of us, you get that little troll right there, and you just raise your arm up whenever you want to speak to us.
2: When you go to show, you go to take your shirt off to show people your big mic tattoo.
1: Yeah.
2: You don't even have to tell them you got the troll tattoo. They'll just be like, oh, what is that? And you'll be like, oh, it's just a troll.
1: It's a troll.
4: Listen, I don't have a tattoo. And the only reason I would even consider it is because I thought, you know what? That's something I've never done in my life. I've never had a tattoo.
1: Yeah.
4: You guys have them, and that's cool, and I think it's awesome.
1: Mm-hmm.
4: But if I was going to have one, I want one on my shoulder to where my short sleeves will cover it, but it might stick out just a little bit to where people go, that guy's got a tattoo.
1: Oh, yeah.
4: But it's not like, oh, that's his tattoo. I see it there. What the heck is that? I just want something subtle to where I got a tattoo, and people see that I have it, but they don't see the whole thing. And it makes them wonder. And they go, oh, he's a tattoo guy. Okay.
1: Or you can run the cord out from on your arm all the way down, and they could see that cord.
4: Yeah, but, you know, the cord didn't really say much. Unless it could make it like barbed wire or something. Then
1: ooh,
4: it's like,
1: barbed wire. That's what I have. I got the barbed wire.
4: Do you have barbed wire?
1: I got the barb.
4: So you have a Black Panther and barbed wire.
1: Yeah, I have a barbed wire.
4: See, the barbed wire is cool, too, but you got to have good biceps, really, to have a barbed wire. Otherwise, you just look like a weenie, and nobody cares.
1: Well, after gaining 30 pounds,
2: I'm going to ask what year you got the barbed wire, because I'm not sure is it still a thing?
1: Oh, I think it's still a thing, yeah. I mean, it's still there. I mean, it's lost a little bit of its...
2: No, I mean, like, do people still get barbed wire tattoos today?
1: Oh, I don't know. I have no idea. We'd have to ask Stacy.
4: Yeah. Listen, who's that?
1: That's a tattoo person.
2: Okay. She tatted me up.
4: You know, I reached out. I asked some people. We are so far behind. I'm sorry. I just realized what time it was. We haven't done the keyword yet or anything. We are so far behind.
2: The gang's all here. They are really weighing
1: the
2: in. They have your tattoos mapped out.
4: But we are being very bad radio people now.
1: Oh, we're bad.
4: Totally,
1: FBI.
4: I haven't done
1: Rest
4: any
1: us.
4: Of the stuff that we're supposed to do here.
1: Put me in handcuffs.
4: I just now realized it. So that's ridiculous. All right. So now I don't even remember what I was going to say.
1: You want that tramp.
4: No, I do not want that. No.
1: Okay.
4: No, what I was going to say was I really, because I had my daughter she's an art major and, you know, she graduated from OU as an art major. And I said, look, I think I'd get a tattoo, but I want it to be something meaningful.
1: Sure.
4: So that's why I picked a microphone, because I thought that means something to my life. It's my career. It represents that.
1: Yeah.
4: Because I don't want to get something stupid in a moment where 20 years later you look at it and you go, What was I thinking? That was dumb. I want it to be something that has a lasting impact. So I had her design the microphone tattoo. She drew it and everything. So I said, okay, that's what I'm going to do. So I reached out. I asked a lot of people I know. I said, hey, who did your ink? Who would you recommend here in town? And I kept getting the same recommendation. So I reached out to this person, and it was crickets. Oh. Nothing. I didn't get anything. So I was like, well, I guess they don't want to do the work. Okay, so fine. So I don't even know where to go now. Do you just walk into a place and go, hey, listen, I get this drawing? No.
2: You have to schedule it.
4: I don't want, like, prison tattoo, okay? I want an actual person who does it for a living, okay?
1: Well, I can do it for a living.
2: Come into my garage.
4: It wouldn't be a lucrative living, okay?
1: Well, doesn't matter. Still a profession.
4: Horribly out of control here this morning.
2: Okay, time out. On the tattoo, somebody gave you a Mike Tyson tattoo on your mugshot.
1: I want to see that.
2: I look dangerous. Have to share that.
1: Where is it? Put it in the comments. Yeah. I want to see it.
4: AI is so amazing.
1: I want to see that now.
2: Jason W., thank you. Thank you. Oh my gosh.
4: I look kind of scary. I kind of like that.
2: The
4: actually.
2: Tattoo kind of fits.
4: It kind of looks, it makes me feel like, well, maybe I'm a little dangerous, you know?
1: See?
4: I'm forced dangerous. To be reckoned with.
1: Yeah.
2: Maybe I'll do
1: yeah.
2: want to arrest me.
4: This isn't probably the time to talk about that I've been watching Love on the Spectrum, right?
0: Turn it up. Wake the fun up with Jeff Mudflap and the gang.
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0: Here's what you missed on Jeff Mudflap and the Gang.
1: So we're talking about first summer jobs. I mean, here we are now. You know, school is out, and a lot of kids venturing into that very first summer job. Yeah, I think the last summer that I got to do nothing, man, I enjoyed that summer. I laid around. I slept every day till about 10. I'd get up and eat a box of cereal for breakfast and then lay down on the couch, watch TV for a while. Then I'd get up and eat lunch and then, you know, take a nap. Then maybe venture outside for something, you know, when the sun was warm. Mm-hmm. And then it'd probably be another nap. And so there was a lot of sleeping and eating that summer, and it was one of the most glorious summers of my life. And the following summer, I remember my mom saying, you're not going to lay around again this summer.
2: Yeah.
1: Why not? You know, it worked out pretty good that summer, I thought. That's when I went to work in the pecan orchard hoeing weeds. Yeah. All summer long. So
2: did you find that job, or did your parents find you that job?
1: You know, that's a good question.
3: Oh, man, Jeff, now we're getting the truth out.
1: I don't know. I think probably they helped because the guy that owned the pecan orchard was a good friend of my dad. And he probably just said, hey, you know, Jeffrey needs to do some work. If you got anything, yeah, him come out and hoe weeds. Done.
3: Oh, yeah.
1: And so I think it probably went down that way. But I used to mow yards for the yard for these people as well. And that was like, that was probably the summer that I laid around a lot and didn't do much. I did mow a few yards on a regular basis that summer, but it wasn't an everyday thing. It was like once a week or something. I'd load up the mower and go over and do that. That was one of those moments. I think when I was probably about 15 that summer, maybe 14. And I was mowing their yard. And I went in because I had a question, because these people in their backyard, they had a big garden area. And I think for that one trip, they wanted me to also pull some weeds and stuff in the garden.
3: Oh, boy, did you tell them that's extra money?
1: But I didn't know. No, listen, so what I couldn't tell was what there were some of them that I think that I thought were weeds, but they were actually flowers that were coming up.
3: Oh,
1: and so
3: no.
1: I did pull a few of those, and then I thought, you know what? I don't know if this is a weed or a flower. I better ask.
3: Oh, no.
1: So the woman, she was in the house, and one of her best friends, I guess, was over there. And so I walk in the house, and I'm going to ask about these flowers or weeds. So I didn't do anything further to ruin the garden.
3: Right.
1: So I can hear them talking. So I walk down the hallway, and they're in one of the bedrooms back in there. And I walk in there, and yeah, well, I mean, it was one of those stories, and She's trying on a bra.
2: Oh, no.
1: And her best friend's in there going, well, I don't know. I think that probably is a good one. Yeah, I think, you know. And I nearly died. I mean, I was, like, so embarrassed.
2: Did you just run away?
1: I was like, oh, I'm sorry. And I went down the hallway. I went straight outside. I went back to work, and I was just like, gosh, I can't believe I did that. Oh, my gosh, how embarrassing.
2: Yeah.
1: Oh, my gosh. Anyway, she comes out a few minutes later, and, you know, did you have a question?
3: Did you look at us?
1: Oh, no questions. I don't know. It's just, yeah, it was one of the most embarrassing things.
3: What size was the bra?
2: Did they see you?
1: Oh, saw it, because I scurried away, and they realized. But you know.
3: They probably had a good chuckle, Jeff.
2: Oh, I bet they were like, do we say something? What do we do?
1: Yeah. I liked the first one the best.
3: The red one was the prettiest.
1: So, but I was really embarrassed, you know, because these people, they were good friends of my parents, and it was just embarrassing. I was a stupid kid. I didn't know. I was just walking down there and asked a question about the dumb weeds, you know, and the next thing I know, it's, you know.
3: You should just ask about the weeds.
1: Yeah.
3: Well, act like nothing was going on.
2: Yeah. Ladies, I need to interrupt here.
1: I don't think that I've ever told that story, so that's a first.
3: Wow!
1: Right there.
3: Did they have pillow fights and everything?
1: You know, a pillow fight did not break out at that point, but I always wondered.
2: Those try-on sessions are also not normal, gentlemen.
1: I know. Try-on sessions.
3: Guys don't have try-on sessions, you know.
1: When I was 14, though, that was probably one of those moments. Really, you're out there hoeing weeds and thinking, yeah, that was interesting. So.
3: Yeah.
1: All right. Well, hey.
3: You've never shared that story.
1: I never have. I don't know if it was a good
2: idea. It's a good one. I think it's hilarious. Oh, no. I think it's great.
3: Jeff opened up his heart.
1: Yeah.
2: It happens to everybody.
3: Yes, Jeff. Okay. It happens to everybody. It happened to me.
1: Did it? Okay.
3: I walked right in on him.
1: Yeah.
3: Okay.
1: This was when you were an auto transfusionist, right? Okay. All right. Hello, ladies.
0: Turn it up. Wake the fun up with Jeff Mudflap and the gang.
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0: Here's what you missed on Jeff Mudflap and the gang.
1: All right, here's something. I saw this, and this, I never stopped to think about this, but with the world of AI and all the crazy stuff that goes on with identity theft and everything, this caught my attention. Security experts now are warning that taking a selfie while flashing the peace sign might be giving scammers your fingerprints. Do you ever stop to think about that? I mean, just anything you do, like, you know, people do that all the time, you know, some kind of, you know, little flash peace sign. And
2: how do they
1: get
2: there?
1: With your hands. Yeah, it says at close range.
2: Gosh.
1: At close range, under 5 feet, cameras can fully capture fingerprint information from a single image. And they say at distances up to 10 feet, about half of a person's fingerprint data can still be recovered with AI enhancement tools. Thanks, AI.
3: Yeah, really? That is just weird.
4: That is terrifying.
1: A little bit, isn't it? I mean, I never thought about
3: that. I never thought that you could, like that, then they could read the fingerprint.
1: Yeah, so get your fingerprint information in the wrong hands.
3: I hadn't even...
4: Do a backwards peace sign now.
1: Right, I guess so, yeah. So don't ever just take a picture of your full palm or something, you know? I mean, think of it, waving or anything. Those kind of pictures.
3: Oh, my gosh.
4: Oh, Amy said do a guns up, but even with a guns up.
1: Now they got your fingertips. Yeah. I guess now you got to wear gloves.
3: Yeah.
1: Golly, the things you got to think of these days, man. It is so complicated to live life now, you know? I never thought about that.
3: I hadn't either.
1: So, there you go. You're welcome.
4: I rarely, I feel like I never knew about things like that until I started here.
1: What are you saying?
4: I never had these fears you've unlocked.
1: I don't mean unlock fears for people, but I just think there's things like that that if that kind of stuff is happening, I would like to be aware of think about it, right? You know, until it's too late, you know? So,
3: yeah.
1: See, our friend Kevin just walked in and he waved. If we had a picture of that, we could have got his fingerprint info. Man, we could have stolen his ID, got all of his credit cards.
3: Somebody send it through AI and just say, give me the fingerprint?
1: I don't know how it works. I'm not a scammer, but something like that, I guess.
3: Okay,
4: yes.
1: I guess we could run it through AI and see.
3: Yeah, we could try.
1: Yeah.
4: I guess y'all want me to do that on my login?
1: Yeah, would you mind that? Yeah. See if you can steal your own ID. Identity, yes. Let us know how that works. No, it's just something to think about. I just saw it, and it surprised me. I wouldn't have ever thought about that before.
3: I wouldn't either.
1: Here it was asking, what could they do with your fingerprints? And there's probably a lot. I mean, there's a reason that, you know, cops take people's fingerprints. I mean, it's unique to you, right?
4: Yeah, for sure. I mean, if you think about any Mac, most of them have that little button at the top where you have to put your finger on it to get the fingerprint to open it up. And so realistically, if somebody has your fingerprint and they can get into your computer... They have all your passwords, they have all your bank accounts, they have all of your... They have everything.
1: Yeah, your fingerprint is unique to you, and it's just creepy somebody having that and then be able to use that for something. I mean, with AI stuff, there's no telling. And then, Kathy, my wife actually texted us with a question, too. She said, what if your doctor wears AI glasses?
4: Yeah,
1: can you tell? I mean, imagine that. That's just anybody wearing those, though. And can they take?
4: They're Ray-Ban or Oakley. Yeah, the Meta glasses are, and so you wouldn't really think. I don't know. I wouldn't, but now that Kathy has done that, I'm probably going to lose a little bit of sleep out my doctors.
1: Another new fear unlocked, right?
4: Yeah,
1: it'd be an unscrupulous doctor, I guess. But you know, there's always stories in the news about weird stuff like
3: weird
1: that.
3: Weird doctors, yeah.
1: God, that's crazy, man.
4: Okay, Taz the Trucker actually has a very valid point. He said all selfies give facial recognition as well.
1: Totally exposed. Yeah, that's a good point, too.
4: We don't
1: have
4: to be worried. We've been out there. It's okay.
1: Yeah. You know, that's the thing, too, that, but still, I don't know. It's just creepy to me that someone would take the time to utilize AI to get your fingerprint information, though. I mean, there's a reason that they would do that.
4: Right.
1: But you're right. Your facial recognition. That's the thing. If you're going to live in today's world and you're going to have a phone and you're going to participate in social media and all that, you pretty much have just already decided that, I don't really care anymore. Here it is.
4: Yeah, you're right.
3: They know you.
1: I would like to think, though, at the end of the day that my life is so boring that I don't know why anybody would care.

0: the government right. watching me. What did he just say? I can't believe he said that.
1: Yeah. Well, you would be an interesting. You would be more entertainment than anything yeah, that would
0: that's
1: be.
0: That's true. They'd probably all gather around. Hey, danger. Said something. Yeah.
1: Yeah. They would probably just. You would be. Hey, yo! It's break for lunch. We're gonna listen to see what Mudflap's got going while we lunch.
0: I'm gonna
1: it's
0: start charging.
1: Just a break.
2: Yeah, they probably have a big movie theater, and they're like, get the popcorn! Randy's up! Mudflap's up!
1: For any of you people who have never heard this guy, oh, he's a hoot. Yeah. You're in for a treat today. Yeah. They crank you up on these big speakers, and you're doing all your snorting and things like that, and they laugh. And
0: he just snorted! Oh, look at that!
1: That's the first snort of the day.
0: Yeah. All right, we're taking bets now.
3: Turn it up. Wake the fun up with Jeff Mudflap and the gang.
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0: what you missed on Jeff Mudflap and the Gang.
1: I did find out that my Schnauzer is a murderer.
2: What?
1: So, you know, I've got three dogs now. I've got two Golden Retrievers, and I got the Schnauzer that we've had for a while. Pretty mild-mannered dog, you know, just kind of hangs out. It doesn't really, you know, he's kind of a yappy, barking dog, which I don't like. But we have an understanding. I'll make sure he has food, water, and shelter, and that's kind of our relationship there. But this weekend, he killed a bird.
2: Oh, no.
1: And it was in a way that it disturbed. Kathy and I were so disturbed after it happened that I didn't even want him in the house. I mean, it freaked me out a little bit. I was like, I don't even know you. Who are you? So we're sitting there. You know, we have like a pool in our backyard. It's like an above ground pool. You know, we had that. And so I'm in the pool. I'm hanging out, you know, and Kathy had gotten out. She goes over. We have one of those little kiddie pools for Josie, our little Golden Retriever puppy. And she's really up to the age now where she likes playing in the water and everything. So we got this little kiddie pool, and we put some water in it. And she loves to get in it and just splash and get crazy. Golden Retrievers love water, right?
2: They do.
1: So Kathy had gotten out. She's at the other end of the yard, and she's filling this pool up. So Josie's down there, Raider, my Schnauzer, he's down there as well. I'm sitting here in the pool, and this bird flies over and lands on the fence, like kind of behind me. No big deal. It happens all the time. You know, they're birds. So I look and I go, oh, there's a bird. Okay. So I don't give much thought. All of a sudden, this bird takes off, flies right over me, flies to the other end of the yard to where Kathy and the two dogs are. And the bird lands, and Kathy immediately, just because, you know, birds, when they land right by you or something, it's kind of, you know.
3: Yeah, creepy.
1: You know. And so she's got the water hose already. And so she's like, oh, my gosh, get it. And so she's like kind of sprays the bird, thinking he's going to fly away. No, the bird then like kind of is like, ah, and the dogs start freaking out. And Josie doesn't do anything really other than like, oh, wow, it's a bird. Hey, cool. Raider, the mild-mannered dog who doesn't really do much of anything, gets this wild look in his eye and locks in on this bird and basically just attacks.
2: You got a bird dog.
4: Bye bye, birdie.
1: Yes, right. And I'm sitting there watching this, and this all plays out in a matter of like, you know, 20 seconds maybe, mm-hmm. and it felt like 10 minutes. And this dog is like attacking this bird, like I can't even believe.
2: Wow.
1: And at one point, so he's just got this bird, it's in his mouth. Kathy is freaking out because now not only is this bird right there, but now the dog is like basically killing this bird. And so she's like, ah! Ah! She's screaming.
2: She's screaming?
1: Yes. Which I don't blame her. You know, she's screaming and like, oh, my gosh! We're outside. My neighbors, and I'm thinking,
4: she's
1: oh, my gosh.
4: Like, Jeff, Jeff!
1: Yes. I'm thinking at this point, I'm thinking my neighbors think that what is happening? Do we call
2: the
1: cops?
2: You're the murderer.
1: Yes. It sounds real. So my natural instinct, and again, this is like a 20-second time span here, okay? So I start laughing because I'm just my reaction is
2: as loud as possible.
1: Laugh as loud as possible so people know that no one's dying over here except this bird. And because I'm thinking, this sounds like something horrible is happening. And there's lots of people out. People are cooking out. They're my next door neighbors in their backyard. And I'm just thinking, they think that I'm just doing some horrible thing here. So I'm like laughing. Then Kathy's like, stop laughing. Come help me. Come help me.
2: Oh,
1: well, now
2: God.
1: I'm sitting there thinking.
4: You're like, whoa.
1: Yes. So now I'm thinking that this bird, I'm like, you know, I have to, they got to finish the bird off because, you know, when you get an injured animal and you go mess with it, then it starts, you know, it's in attack mode too.
2: Right.
1: So I'm just thinking, look, at this point, this bird is a goner. So I just wanted to finish this bird off and then I'll get out and I'll go take care of the bird and get it out of there.
2: Yeah.
1: And Kathy's freaking out because she's like wondering why I won't come over there. But I'm like, look, she thinks I'm waiting for the dogs to like totally eat the bird. I'm like, no, they just need the circle of life. Okay. It's the circle of life. Sorry, but they're just going to finish
2: animals,
1: off the bird.
2: Yes.
1: And anyway, so they're screaming and crying and craziness and dogs going crazy and Raider's running around with it. And she's like spraying him in the face with the hose. Like with the jet.
2: Wow.
1: I mean, like right between the eyes. And he's standing there with this bird hanging out of his mouth, like right in the water. It doesn't even faze him.
2: Wow.
1: And so we see a side of our dog that we'd never seen. I was like, you are disturbing. You have a problem. Oh, it was weird. It freaked us out. I didn't want him in my house because I was like, I don't even know you.
4: Everyone's texting in that Raider was protecting Kathy.
3: Yeah,
4: that
3: I could
4: Schnauzers
3: see that.
4: Are very protective.
3: I could see that.
4: And that little bird.
1: And that may be true, but Kathy didn't take that in the moment. She was like, my dog is murdering a bird. And I'm just sitting there thinking, saying I'm murdering my wife. I mean, it was just the craziest set of circumstances over a 20-second time frame. And so when it's all done, I mean, I'm like, okay, let me just get a sack and I'll put the bird in it and I'll take it to the trash. And why didn't you come over there? I was like, well, because it just happened too fast and I didn't know. I mean, it was so crazy.
2: You had gotten close. I mean, the neighbors saw you. They might have, you know, something might have happened.
1: It was just one of those dumb things that happens that you're like, what is going on here? Anyway, my weekend was packed with all kinds of crazy stuff. But anyway, but now, so we got this Schnauzer. We've had him for like 9 years, and he's just never been that way. So I get that he's protective, but now let me just tell you, in that moment, Kathy certainly was not thinking he was being protective. She was thinking, what is happening? My dog is eating a bird!
0: Tony Depp. Wake the fun up with Jeff Mudflap and the gang.
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0: Here's what you missed on Jeff Mudflap and the Gang.
1: All right, now we got some other business we gotta attend to here, because Katie Joe, you threw this out earlier this morning. So yesterday you got pulled over and you haven't revealed exactly what happened yet, and yeah. I think we're all dying to know. So did you get a ticket or what was it?
2: I did not get a ticket, okay. But this, I mean, cops, like you poor guys that pull women over, geez. So I left a ribbon cutting, and I'm driving my husband's truck because I hit the deer. My car's still in the shop, which, good news, he texted me, and I think I should have it back today. But Granted, I ran out of days on my rental car, so I was in a little Dodge Durango for 30 days, and then no mas. So I've been paying for whatever for diesel, because it's all I got, which I'm not complaining. Hear me say I'm so thankful that I have it. But also, it's my husband's truck. And so it's massive. I have to crawl up into it, basically.
3: Well, that thing is huge.
2: Like, if you've seen me and I've not been in heels, it's because if I jump out of that thing, I'll snap an ankle.
1: Ooh, wow.
2: But, okay, so I'm driving and I see this state trooper and I get nervous every time anyway. And so I'm like, I'm doing everything legal. I'm fine. This is all good.
3: Turn into.
2: Yeah. And I change lanes and I see his lights flip on. And I was like, I even use my blinker and I'm not going fast. So he pulls me over. We had the awkward, like, I kept driving because I couldn't pull over. And then he came up to my window, gave him my ticket or my license. And he was like, well, I'm stopping you because you're tint. And I was like, the instant rage of, like, I have zero control over the tent right now. And this is my husband's truck.
1: Oh, no.
2: I was furious. I was like, I'm about to have to pay for this. And my husband bought it from another person. So I have no idea about any of this tent stuff. I didn't know there was a legal limit and you can't have this, you can't have that. And the look on his face, I just looked at him and I was like, man, I hit a deer a month ago. This is not my car. This is my husband's truck. I've hit so many curbs. There's already road rash on the tires. If I go to him with a ticket, he's going to be like, ugh. So anyway, the nice fella, he just kind of, he laughed a little bit and was, you could tell he has a wife too and a truck that he doesn't want his wife driving. So
1: so you lucked out.
2: He taught me. Yeah. So they put this little, have y'all ever seen that checked? The tint?
1: No, the window tinting. I don't know. I don't have.
3: I've never had one.
4: Really light.
3: I've never.
2: Oh, it's a thing. So you roll your window halfway up and then he clips this little box thing on the window. Like the window slides up in between it and it reads it. And so anyway, we're going to get an appointment with the tint shop.
1: So you got to change the window tinting.
2: All of it.
1: Oh, man.
2: All of it.
1: Did Daniel say something like, you know, I've been driving this truck a long time and I never got pulled over and this was never pointed out before?
2: You know what? I took a picture of the lights in my rearview mirror and I just texted it to him and left it open-ended. And then we honestly haven't had a conversation about it, actually.
1: Oh, well, that should be fun.
2: I told him last night, I said, well, it was because of the tint, but it was just pure, I had zero control. And I was like, man, if I have to pay a lot of money for this, I'm going to cry.
1: I always think when they pull you over for something like window tinting, they're just having a slow day and figure, you know.
2: I rolled my window down and I said, I bet you thought you were pulling somebody over real cool, not a soccer mom.
0: Turn it up. Wake the fun up with Jeff Mudflap and the Gang.
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0: Here's what you missed on Jeff Mudflap and the Gang.
1: Let's see here. Did you check out all the Ella Langley we played this weekend on K-Triple-L?
2: Oh, it was awesome.
1: The whole album,
2: yeah.
1: Man, that was awesome. It was K-Triple-Ella all weekend. That was pretty cool. She has some really good, that whole album is so good. We listened to it all weekend. It was really awesome.
2: I saw something. I don't know if this is the time to bring it up.
1: Never stopped you before.
2: No,
1: so.
2: That's true. So, watching a game, softball game, and all of a sudden it switches to...
1: Was this extra innings of OU Texas?
2: Well, it was in the same game, but the TV just switched. I don't know what happened to it, but it switched to this thing where it was Air Guitar Nationals, and it was a guy dressed as, not Elvis, he was dressed as Evel Knievel. He was the host, and there was Bigfoot, and then it had all these people doing air guitar. And I was like, holy cow. And it was a big deal. I mean, it was like about 100, 200 people just watching this thing. And
1: wow,
2: it was,
1: 100 or 200 people?
2: Well,
1: that's huge.
2: Well, I'm saying they're in this thing. And it,
1: well, I thought you were saying it's huge. It's like,
2: well,
1: like 80,000
2: okay,
1: people.
2: It was on ESPN.
1: Okay.
2: So it was broadcast live on there.
1: What day was this?
2: This was Saturday night.
1: Okay. Because yesterday I was watching that OU Texas softball game. And it went into extra innings. It was very exciting. You know, Texas was ahead. Then OU came back, tied it up, and then Texas went ahead.
2: And then they're
1: in extra innings coming down to the wire of the game, and they just shut it down and go to the NBA stupid talk show they do with Charles Barkley and so on.
2: Why'd they do that?
1: And so I had to scramble to ESPN Plus to find the rest of the game, and I tuned in right at the moment where Texas hit a home run, a walk-off home run.
2: Oh.
1: And, you know, which that sucked. But it was an exciting game, you know, and so we're sitting there watching it, and all of a sudden time for the NBA show. Sorry about you. Extra innings, exciting game. Good luck.
2: Maybe it was like that on Saturday night, too.
1: It might have been.
2: So
1: it might have been some kind of a hard story, although, you know, you think the Air Guitar Nationals would be something they could say, look, guys, we'll carry this, but we are not interrupting anything to get to the Air Guitar Nationals, all right? We'll give you the time. You pay it. That's cool. We'll do it. But we might be a little late getting to you.
2: Yeah.
1: You'd think.
2: It was really bad. I mean, I couldn't believe what I was watching.
1: How many people could there possibly be around the country like, man, ESPN's carrying an Air Guitar Nationals, dude. We got to tune in for that, man. I mean, really, seriously. I mean, the air guitar's fun to play air guitar, but is it a spectator sport that many people across America love? I don't know.
2: That's my whole point.
1: Yeah.
2: I mean, like, what just happened?
3: If you're playing air guitar, you have some supportive family members that are probably buying those tickets.
2: And you should have seen the people that were
1: imagine.
2: I mean, yeah, it's exactly what you thought it would be.
1: Hey, dude, watch this.
2: Yeah, watch this with the tight pants and...
3: How do we sign up?
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Hey, this is Colleen. Thank you so much for hanging out with me this Saturday. Well, it looks like Mother Nature got this memo. We've had plenty of sunshine and just enough evening rain to keep everything green. Isn't it gorgeous? I love it. Well, sounds like a perfect excuse to me to get your shine on. Here is Florida Georgia Line on KLLO.

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It's going to be July 13th through the 19th at the South Plains Mall.

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The United States men's soccer team did take a loss this past week, but no fear, they are still in the tournament. They will play in San Francisco July 1st.

So Blake Shelton and Gwen Stefani are spending most of their time in Tishomingo, Oklahoma, tending to their very large garden. It's completely filled with flowers and many different vegetables. But hilariously enough, Blake does not even eat vegetables. Here's God's Country on KLLL.

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She said.

He's country music's next big superstar, Zach John King, the guy with three names. 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

that is bride-to-be Taylor Swift. The media is really working hard to try to find out when they're getting married at the Madison Square Garden. My bet is on Friday, July 3rd. Everyone's invited. How cool is that? But no gifts allowed. Now, that's my kind of wedding.

Brett Eldridge has officially tied the knot. No details on when, where, or who, which begs the question, why the secret, Brett? Did you marry your second cousin or something? Here's the man himself with Don't You.

0: you, know you. 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

She may have told the world to Lubbock or leave it, but hey, she still gave the Hub City a shout out. 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

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We've got Raleigh Green headed our way, and now the incredible Ella Langley has come to town. Lubbock is officially the place to live. 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

If watching Carter handle the brutal reality of Dutton Ranch has taught us anything, it's that the life of a cowboy is not for the weak. Catch the epic season finale next Friday. Until then, here's Toby Keith with Should Have Been a Cowboy on KLL.

When Lainey Wilson brought out Taylor Swift for a surprise duet in Nashville, the fans went nuts. Between newlywed Lainey and Taylor's rumored wedding next week, they're trading out 2 days for bridal planning. Here is Phone Keys Wallets.

Think about this. 250 years ago, 56 bold leaders signed a single sheet of parchment paper, and it sparked a fight for freedom that has shaped our entire nation. Next week, we get to celebrate the historic milestone together. So make sure your red, white, and blue is ready, because America's turning 250, and it's going to be epic.

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0: we all think we know what's going to be a number one big smash hit, but if we did, then every artist would have them. And so once the album is released, the fans get to kind of talk and vote for themselves through streaming and the way that those songs relate to people at live shows. So you just never know.
1: He's a ranch hand in a pinch, man. Hotter than the red on the cattle brand. Cause she's a gold digger with a quick trigger. A cast iron skillet swinging lid flipper.

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Now he's a buckskin, 15 hands, 5-time team road champion.

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Seriously, how do you lose an 11-foot-tall animal for 2 weeks? Did she just blend in with the telephone poles?

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in there. Kendra Scott and Zach Brown just got married in Greece. I wonder if the reception was catered with fried chicken. I mean, since they were already in Greece. Sorry, I couldn't help that one. Here's Chicken Fried on KLLL.

Thomas Rhett is currently back in the studios working hard on his next project. And he does this all by balancing life at home with five young kids. You got to go, man, how do you do that? But then he realized, oh, yes, he has a wife.

Florida Georgia Line says it sounds fun to play shows together again. So I guess all those years of smiling on stage was just fake social media fun, because there's no tour dates on the calendar. So while you guys are figuring out your feelings, here is Long Live OK Trucks.

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Hey, guys, I'm sure you have the money, but if not, maybe you should hit your fans up with a GoFundMe page.

From fugitive to a free man in days, Bailey Zimmerman issued a heartfelt apology after a warrant was issued for his arrest for wrecking a New Mexico hotel room. He paid the $16,000 in damages, and all the charges were officially dropped.

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Hey, it's Colleen. Thank you so much for hanging out with me this Saturday. I hope you have a fantastic rest of your weekend. Tune in Monday morning with Jeff Mudflap and the gang, as I've heard a rumor that Mudflap should be returning. He's doing better. He's all healed up and he's ready to be crazy again.

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